K92.3, Orlando's number one for new country. How you doing? It's Adam. Happy Saturday night. We are so excited about the concert tomorrow, so save it. Make sure you get a good night's sleep tonight, because tomorrow you're going to All-Star Jam, right? Tickets still available. Make sure you get them. And they're only $40, all the taxes and everything included. Thank you, Ronald McDonald House. You can get them at K92.3.

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Amen. Jason Aldean on K92.3, Orlando's number one for new country. What are you doing on your Saturday night? I hope you're saving some of it for tomorrow, because tomorrow is All-Star Jam. We've been talking about it, and we are going to do it. And you're going to be there, I hope. You haven't got your tickets yet, you can DM them right now. 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That's pretty awesome, too. 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

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Wow. K92.3, Orlando's number one for new country. How you doing? It's Adam. Special thanks to everyone that came out to the ticket stop today. 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

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So Cole Swindell, you can talk to him about it tomorrow night at All-Star Jam. He started pretty much the bottom of the barrel in the country business. He was Luke Bryan's merchandise guy. He sold Luke Bryan t-shirts for 3 years before he got his big break. Got to do it.

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K92.3, Orlando's number one for new country. How you doing? It's Adam. Thank you to the Ronald McDonald House. 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

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Got a call from a man named Clinton Hughes. He's an actor in Orlando, and he said he wants to hear When a Cowboy Prays as he puts up a TV in his house. 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Whatever. 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

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Taxes included. Thank you, Ronald McDonald House. Get them. If you haven't gotten them, get them. I'll see you there, huh? 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

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He's probably in town right now, listening to himself on the radio. 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

K92.3, Orlando's number one for new country. That's it for me, folks. My name's Adam Alexander. It is time for me to fly. I got to go get ready for All-Star Jam tomorrow night. 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And then I come sit here in the studio and run the board for the full-timers. That's what a part-timer does, see?

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0: 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And guess what? We put it on right here. It's called the K92.3 All-Star Jam.
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8: I'm Beth Perrell. The historic Maitland Arts Center is celebrating the first major expansion there since the founder, J. Andre Smith's lifetime. It is the Q. Throm and Cicero Great House Education Studios. And here to tell us about it is Danielle Thomas, the executive director. Congratulations.
9: Thank you. We are so incredibly excited about this moment. And it's been 11 years in the making. So I'm very excited to tell you all about that journey.
8: Well, I want to start with a bit of a history lesson about Andre Smith and what the architecture looked like and looks like. And even moving on from there, you must have had to think really hard about what the new education studios would look like in order to complement it.
9: Absolutely. Yeah. So the site was created by artist and architect Jules Andre Smith in 1937. And for a long time, we didn't know why he worked in the style he did. So the architecture of the historical Maitland Art Center campus is called Mayan Revival. And for a while, we just thought it sort of flowed out of his subconscious. That's what oral histories related to the site's history outlined. But we found some letters between him and the site's financial benefactor, Mary Louise Curtis Bach, a couple of years ago. And in one of these letters, he actually talks about why he used that architectural style. Those letters were sort of a Rosetta Stone for us. In the letters, he talks about these carvings he's making, and he references a trip he took when he was a boy to the Museum of Natural History in New York. And he remembers going into a basement where he saw these Aztec artifacts. And later on, years later in these letters, he's talking about how it must have touched his subconscious in some way he couldn't articulate.

0: articulate, but it was what was sort of flowing out of these sculptures that he was creating at the time. And he also mentions that his friends were traveling down to Central and South America, and they were seeing the, you know, recently at that time uncovered Mayan and Aztec ruins, and he wished that he could travel with them, but he was an amputee. He had lost a leg due to his service in World War I, and travel was so difficult for him at that time. He writes that he just has to content himself with what he's carving and sort of dreaming about that travel. So his work in the Mayan Revival architectural style was really his way of bringing the world here to Maitland, Central Florida, at a time where he could no longer go out into it. So we have Mayan Revival architecture, but more broadly, it can also be thought of as fantasy architecture. We have a lot of different motifs, these kind of fantastical creatures and flowers. But the Mayan Revival aspect of the architecture is the stair-stepping features, a lot of the large stonework that's meant to replicate like large stone monuments, these beautiful carved concrete panels, and they adorn most of the site, along with Christian imagery and some Eastern imagery as well. We have a Buddha in one courtyard, and then a panel inspired by his childhood in Hong Kong.
1: So you want to be protective of that look and of that history, but you needed a facility to help you expand what you can offer the community. So tell us about all of the hand-wringing and discussions that took place in order to get to the design.
0: Yeah, it's been a very, very long and engaging and interesting process. You know, the question of how do you add on to a national historic landmark that people love the character of? And you want to do that in a way that maintains the character but doesn't replicate it. We don't want anybody to see these new buildings and think, oh, this is a part of the historical site, but we want it to feel like the historical site. So in many ways, we wanted to create a love letter to the Maitland Art Center, to the beautiful buildings that the Central Florida community has loved for decades now, while still maintaining a contemporary aesthetic. And our architect, Mark Strait, knocked it out of the park. I mean, these new buildings are stunning.
1: What did they look like?
0: They contain many of the Mayan Revival features of the historical site. And I'll talk a little bit about the inspiration for that design. So the new buildings are the Q. Throm and Cicero Greathouse Education Studios. And Q. Throm is an artist who has a long history with the Maitland Art Center. She was a teacher beginning in the 1950s. She would bring her classes out to the site. She was an artist. And her husband, Cicero Greathouse, was also a local artist. He was an Imagineer. He held a studio at the site in 2012. And she had been involved with the center for many years. But we reconnected with her in 2020 when she was planning the memorial exhibition for her husband, Cicero Greathouse, who had recently passed. And it was such a wonderful reunion. She joined our board of directors. And a few months after joining, she was diagnosed with late stage terminal pancreatic cancer. So she stepped off the board at that moment and began planning this legacy gift. And she had just about 3 months to live is what she was given. But we actually had her for a year. So she was a part of that early design process. And a week before she passed, she came out to the art center. And she was still on both feet, fully in control of her life at that moment. She was a remarkable woman. And that week before she passed, she took photos of all of the architectural elements that she felt were most important and most iconic in the historical Mayan Revival site. And after she passed away, those photos became the foundational language of the classrooms rebuilt. So it included the stair stepping, which is an iconic Mayan Revival element. One of the things our campus is known for is these winding pathways and hidden courtyards and these little moments of discovery. And she took a lot of photos of those elements and we incorporated those into the classrooms. So we have a beautiful covered area with embedded benches, these skylights that shine down on stonework referencing the historical site.
1: And such a powerful story, because then a designer took those, and I don't know, I can just see the sort of the chain of continuity there from Andre to present day.
0: Yes, it was incredible. And the design process itself was, it was so involved. We had staff members, board members, community volunteers, people who had all known Q and worked with her in those early design moments. So there was the question of how do you add on to a historical landmark? But also, how do you honor the legacy of a donor who was so important to the center and who wasn't with us at the end of the process? And then even our founder, Andre Smith, honoring his legacy. So it was a very emotional process, and we'll be celebrating our ribbon cutting in just a couple of weeks. And I know there will be a lot of tears at that moment. But if Q could be here and if Andre Smith could be here too, I think they'd be very proud of what we built.
1: Again, Q was a teacher of art. You have that. But then going back to Andre, he really wanted to bring artists out to just experiment and to like go in the places that they had never thought they could go. And this building is going to allow you to increase those opportunities, aren't they?
0: Oh, absolutely. Yeah. So it's built on land that was historically in Orange Grove, owned by Andre Smith. And he would sell the oranges to help support the historical site. And when the city took over the property in the 70s, they split the parcel. So the Maitland Art Center everybody knows today was one part of it. But in 2015, the city gifted the rest of the parcel back into our lease. We have an evergreen lease so that we could build these education studios, which will expand our art school by about 300%. So it means that land is essentially functioning in the same way it did for Andre Smith. Right now, art school is supported in a lot of ways by grant funding and contributions. With a five-year plan that we have in this expanded capacity, art school will not only support itself, but it will begin putting money back into the historical site, just like Andre Smith's Orange Grove did. So it's a really full circle moment. And what it means for the sustainability of our institution in the long run is that we'll be able to better care for the site and provide a better experience for our students.
1: So there are two things going on, or actually three things. You obviously have exhibits and things people can see there, including the buildings. And then people can come and take art classes. And then also you have a residency program for artists, and all of those things will increase, correct?
0: Absolutely. They're all impacted by this project. So we're increasing our studio capacity by moving into these classrooms. But our current art school classrooms operate inside of what historically were individual artist studios. Andre Smith founded the Maitland Arts Center. He called it the Research Studio at the time. And it was meant as a place where artists could devote themselves entirely to explorative and experimental approaches to artwork. And the Laboratory Gallery, that's what he called our Maitland Arts Center Gallery, it wasn't meant for the public to visit. It was meant for the artists to display their works and have conversations about it. It was a place where they would take chances, show up work that was never meant to be seen by the public. And in fact, the gallery didn't even have a front door until 1942, and it was built in 1937. So that legacy of experimentation and exploration, now we can build upon, because by taking the art school classrooms out of those historical artist studios, we're going to put those individual artists back into it and really reinforce our artist residency programs, creating more opportunities for artists to spend a year of their life trying something new.
1: So these must be heady times for you in deciding to how to roll everything out, because now the facility's there, you've got the dedication coming. But yeah, I mean, what is the next, say, year going to be like for you?
0: Yeah, we have a lot coming up this year. So we have the ribbon cutting coming up on August 27th, and we're inviting a community group that's all been involved in the project from the beginning. Classes officially start September 27th. So for the next 2 months, we'll be moving our existing art school, and this is a 60-year-old program. That's how long they've been operating in these studios. We'll be moving those into the new classrooms. And then once classes start, we'll begin the renovations of the current individual artist studio.
1: I was going to say, it kind of makes me want to sign up for one of those programs so I could be the first in. Yeah.
0: No, it's great. So, I mean, the classrooms are just stunning. And one of our most demanding or the disciplines that has the most demand is our ceramics program. So we're definitely going to be able to increase that. I know we have a waiting list. Those classes fill up in 24 hours. So we're very excited about providing more opportunities there. The artist residency program just has exploded. We had 40 applications this year for our local artist studio program, and we have 4 studios to provide to people. So this will allow us to add 3 additional studios on. We'll begin renovating those, and perhaps mid-year we'll be able to provide some additional opportunities to our local artists.
1: So talk a little bit about the local artist impact, but also just the local community member impact. Are people hesitant to take art classes? They think, oh, I'm not an artist, or like, kind of what is the local impact?
0: A lot of people will say they're not art people or they're not artists. It's a refrain I think you hear echoed quite a bit in a way that I don't think you necessarily hear with some of the other artistic disciplines. You know, it's rare to hear somebody say, I'm not a music person and sort of throw their hands up in the air. But you do hear that with art, visual art, a little bit. So I think community art schools like ours really break that barrier. It shows people like you are an artist. You have more artistic talent than you think you do. You don't need to be intimidated by this. And disciplines like ceramics in particular are a great way in, you know, because a lot of people will say, oh, I can't draw. I'm not an artist. But you can get your hands in some clay and you'll be surprised by what you can do. And then maybe that'll give you the confidence to take that drawing class you've been putting off or think that you could never do. But it's amazing what art instructors can do. People who think they can't draw, they can't paint. They can draw and they can paint, especially once they spend a semester in this class.
1: And you know what? Sometimes it's great to just create the funniest looking blob and have a good laugh. You know, I mean, that's the mental
0: Absolutely.
1: health.
0: Yeah, one of the things we're really excited about in these new classrooms, so they consist of two buildings. One is dedicated to ceramics, which we're growing quite a bit. The other building has three class spaces, and then it has a small gallery space. And in this gallery space, we'll showcase the work of Q. Thrum & Cicero Greathouse for a portion of the year. And the rest of the year, we're going to show instructor work and student work. And the student work will inherently be experimental, like you were just referencing, something that's just kind of silly or something you're trying for the first time. That was Andre's intent with the original Maitland Art Center Laboratory Gallery. And today we don't use it in that way. So this new gallery space in the art school classrooms will also fulfill an old part of our mission.
1: You know, that idea of seeking perfection. I mean, we get so caught up on it, and it's sort of back to our discussion of you wanted to be true to what the center was before the new building. I mean, there's this sense of, is there a perfect way to make it happen? But you obviously came to terms with the fact that no, it's a human thing you're doing, right?
0: It is. It is. And that idea of setting aside perfection, that's something Andre Smith wrote about quite a bit. In fact, he wrote this beautiful intro brochure for the artists that would come here during the historical years. And he told them to set aside your old practices and your old way of thinking, and don't worry about what your dealer wants you to do. Just crash all barriers. And sometimes whatever you're creating, it will crash. It's not going to be successful, but it was the act of experimenting and trying that was important.
1: You know, something you've alluded to a couple of times, and even in just that, is the art history research that kind of goes on the discoveries. I loved it a few interviews back when you were telling us about those letters, those Bach letters that had been discovered. Sort of what is the day-to-day on the research that takes place there?
0: It differs for artist to artist. Right now, we have four artists in our studios, and they all research and experiment in a di very different way. We have one artist, Lisa Moore. She's a quilter and a fiber artist. So for her process is very much rooted in storytelling and history. And she'll lay out her blocks in a very visual way and rearrange them. So she has a very specific approach to it. We have another artist, Amir, who's lovely, who has a process where he paints, but then has a tea time that he invites guests to come share sort of intellectual conversations that then inform the painting. So there's a two-part process there. We have another artist, Shanning, who she works late at nights and is just creating these really interesting sort of puppet-inspired pieces. So they all have a different way they're approaching their work, but the sense of play is something that you see in each of the studios coming out.
1: So tell us a little bit more about the sense of play that community members can engage in terms of, you know, just getting their feet wet, taking these classes. How do they learn about them? How do they get started?
0: They get started by signing up and taking a chance. And we have two different ways you can take an art class with us. You can sign up for a workshop if you want something low commitment. It lets you dip your toe into a new discipline and see if you like it. And then just taking a beginner level class or on one of our classes that are open to all skill levels and just trusting the process. We have some fabulous instructors. Some of them offer their classes for all skill groups. So they'll work with experienced artists and new artists at the same time. And then we also have introductory classes for students who want just a strict beginner's experience.
1: So what do people do to kind of dip their toe in? They just go to your website and they'll learn about it there.
0: Yes, they can go to artandhistory.org and they can click on our education and go straight to our art school where our workshops and our classes are listed. We also have a brochure that we send out. So if they sign up for our email list or our mailing list, they'll get that right into their house. And then they can always just pop by the center and ask us what we have going on. And we have a lot of friendly staff who will be happy to get them signed up and answer their questions.
1: I did want to ask you about people dropping by and taking a look at everything. Is it possible for people to take a look at the new building? Are there tours?
0: On Saturday, September 5th, we are having an open house from 11 a.m. to 4 p.m. So we'll have all of the classrooms. They'll be partially outfitted. We'll still be moving into it, but our staff will be there to show off the space and answer all of their questions.
1: I want to tell people that I am speaking to Danielle Thomas, who is the executive director there at the historic Maitland Arts Center, about this new education studio that they are opening up. I want to give you the opportunity, Danielle. What have we missed? What else should we tell people about this?
0: Well, you had asked earlier what we have coming up this year. So that's the first part of it. We are opening up these new studios. We're going to be moving in our art school class. We're going to be renovating our existing artist studios. But something we're not messaging widely too much, but we have shared a little bit, is the Maitland City Council marked our history and our telephone museums as the placeholder for the current Maitland Library. So it's the historical Clara Domerick Library built in the beginning of the 1900s. Maitland is building a new library, so the question about what to do with this beautiful, beloved historical building has come up. And we proposed creating the Maitland History Center in that space with our existing history and telephone museum, which would allow us to expand that story, create visible storage, have meeting space, and it would provide the opportunity for our existing history and telephone museums to become the Andre Smith Museum and Welcome Center.
1: Oh, wow. So this is in discussion stage already.
0: This is in discussion stage already, so we don't have a timeline for it, but it's something we're actively working with Maitland City Council and city staff on, and we're actively preparing for it right now as well, by just really thinking about that expanded history storytelling. So very exciting opportunity. These classrooms are the first step and really a true transformation for the Maitland Arts Center.
1: You make me curious, however you can speak about this, if you can speak about it. I kind of wonder about the surrounding community in Maitland and how receptive they were to the research center, and then the surrounding community now in terms of what you're doing and, this expansion. What's the reception?
0: Yeah, that's a great question. Historically, Andre Smith sometimes would write about how maybe the neighbors thought they were a little bit odd, the artists. They worked behind walls, they had beards, which at the time wasn't the norm. But we also know that Andre Smith's sort of family that lived here with him, they were on Maitland City Council, they were on the Maitland Library Board. We hear from some of our community members who were children while Andre Smith was alive that they actively came to the center. So it was very much plugged into the local community. They knew Andre Smith. They felt welcome in the grounds here. And I think our community still feels that way today. You don't have to be planning to take an art class or visit our museums to come here. You can grab a picnic lunch and come sit in our gardens. They're open every day from 11 to 4, Tuesday through Sunday, and we love visitors.
1: And we talked about the local artists and, those classes from local people taking them. But what about sort of the far-reaching areas of Florida? Do they know about you? Do they visit?
0: We are seeing them at our family program. So we put all of our family programs, we advertise on Eventbrite and other more, regional places. And we'll see people from Jacksonville who are just in Orlando for the weekend coming out to one of our family days, our free family events. So we are seeing a reach outside of our area. And then our artist residency programs have an international reach. So we have artists coming from all over the world for that.
1: So, Danielle, I want to round out our conversation by simply giving you the opportunity to let people know how to stay in touch, how to learn more, how to come by and visit.
0: Wonderful. Well, they can visit our website, artandhistory.org, for more information about our programming, our history, our classes. And they can also just pop by our offices. We're here Monday through Friday, 9 to 5. And then our gardens and grounds are open Tuesday through Sunday, 11 to 4. And their tour, our gardens and grounds are free to visit. And we encourage people to just pop by.
1: Great. Thank you so much. I've been speaking to Danielle Thomas, who is Executive Director at the Maitland Art and History Museums. I'm Beth Perrell. The National Highway Traffic Safety Administration is reminding parents to take those steps to protect children from hot car deaths. My guest is Laura Dunn, a highway safety specialist. Laura, describe the situation by sharing statistics.
2: So unfortunately, since 1998, we've lost over 1,000 children to hot car deaths. And that's about an average of 37 children who die every year from this preventable tragedy. And in 2026, we've already lost 15 children. Unfortunately, 5 heat stroke deaths that have happened this year have been in Florida. So I'm so glad that we're able to talk today and really kind of spread the news and the message about, you know, how to prevent these tragic deaths.
1: Yes, I'm so glad you are talking to us. And it does make sense, doesn't it? Florida, heat. But I want to ask you about those places that get colder. They have the same issues, right? Where they should be mindful of this?
2: They do. These deaths have happened all over the country. And unfortunately, we've seen deaths in temperatures as low as 60 degrees. So we're not only talking about, you know, our Arizona, New Mexico, Florida, Louisiana, you know, kind of states in terms of this phenomenon. We're also talking about places like North Dakota, Minnesota, Maine. Almost every state in the country has had a hot car death. So a car can become fatally hot inside, even when those temperatures are lower than we would think. It's kind of a greenhouse effect. The inside of your vehicle just keeps getting hotter and hotter
1: And for anyone who's thinking, well, I've gotten into my car and it's really hot and uncomfortable, as adults, we can bear up a little more, can't we?
2: We can. Children's bodies don't have that kind of luxury, that leeway. Children's bodies can't regulate temperature like an adult can. Their thermoregulatory system is not as developed. So their body temperature rises about 3 to 5 times faster than an adult. So it becomes a much more dangerous situation for children much quicker.
1: And I want to have you take a moment to explain maybe sort of what leads into maybe somebody forgetting it. You know, you're tired. You're not usually the one to drop the child off at daycare. You know what I mean? You get into these habits. So it's not that somebody maybe is willfully leaving their child in the car, but rather we just are human.
2: Right. Especially among those forgotten hot car deaths, the biggest risk factor that we see is a change in routine. So we want to emphasize that these deaths don't happen because of negligence per se, but instead, you know, those other kind of complicated factors around, you know, human memory and cognition. So many of those deaths have happened because the morning routine was different for some reason. So, for example, there's a parent taking a child to daycare who typically doesn't. Maybe they had a doctor's appointment that morning. Something about that day was different. And, you know, in the process of going from point A to point B, that parent kind of switched into habit mode, their habit brain, in terms of, oh, I'm supposed to be going to work today, or, you know, whatever they would normally do. And they kind of lose awareness at that point that their child is in the car. We see this often with children who are younger, who may fall asleep in the car, children who are rear facing in their car seats. So that is kind of what happens in terms of memory and cognition, and, you know, how people can, quote, forget. It's a momentary lapse in attention and memory, and can really happen to anyone.
1: And just a nightmare for any parent. So let's talk about how to mitigate this problem, what we need to do to kind of break those habits.
2: So absolutely. We talk about some safety tips. So in that forgotten scenario, about half of those children are either on their way to preschool or childcare. So some safety tips that we talk about is perhaps arranging for your childcare provider to call you. If your child hasn't arrived in the morning within about 10 to 15 minutes of when they're normally supposed to be there, set up a system to where they give you a call and all the adults in that child's life, you know, check their vehicles, make sure that everyone's been dropped off and everyone safe. Another thing that parents and caregivers can do is put something that you need for the day in the back seat with your child. Just make a habit of that. You know, be it your purse, your phone, your work bag, your badge, maybe you need to get into the building. Put those things in the back seat with your child. So when you park, you are forced to physically open that door and look inside that vehicle and give that visual inspection to see if your child is there or not.
1: It also strikes me that sometimes you're not the parent. You, as you mentioned, another adult, maybe grandma, you know, is responsible that day. So everybody needs to get into these habits.
2: Absolutely. Another thing that we talk about in terms of hot car deaths is when children enter a vehicle and then they're unable to get out again. That's kind of another mechanism by which these happen. So in those deaths, we talk about always making sure to lock your car, whether it's in your driveway or your garage, and store your keys and your key fobs up and out of reach. So this goes for people who are parents or just anyone who you would want to prevent, maybe kids in your neighborhood, your nieces and nephews, anybody from getting into your car and kind of playing a game or something when they're not supposed to be there. If you have your own children, make sure that you talk to them that the car is never a safe place to play. We only get in the car when we're going to go somewhere all together and try to prevent those deaths.
1: This sounds like a conversation that families need to have. And, you know, maybe it's one that we kind of take for granted. Oh, everybody will know, but it really needs to be a pointed discussion. We need a game plan every time someone's in the car.
2: Yes. And I think that in terms of memory and cognition and how busy everyone is, how many distractions there are, I feel like folks are busier than ever. There's more going on for people with work and school and activities that, you know, it's important for folks to really focus on the safety task at hand, driving safely and making sure all of your passengers arrive safely at their destination.
1: Before we go, would you give us some advice about where we can go for more information?
2: Absolutely. If folks want more information about how to prevent hot car deaths, they should visit our website at nhtsa.gov/heatstroke. We have all of our prevention tips here, resources on how to prevent hot car deaths, and those assets are available in English and in Spanish.
1: Laura Dunn is a highway safety specialist with the National Highway Traffic Safety Administration.
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3: I'm Beth Perrell. Central Florida Employment Connections, a division of the Christian Help Foundation, is hosting the 26th annual Governor's Job Fair in recognition of Workforce Development Month in Florida. My guest is Paulette Weir. Hello.
4: Hello, Beth. How are you today?
3: I'm good. And in case people haven't heard us do this before, we usually do talk about the job fairs that you sponsor, what, every couple of months here in Central Florida. Let's start with, for those people in particular, why? Why do you host these job fairs?
4: We believe the best way to find a job is to get help, is to network. And we've always believed that, obviously, and that's why, and if you've ever been in the room of our job fairs, you see that happening. So many people are connecting, whether you're connecting with the employers that you came to see or connecting with other employment resources such as ourselves. We're not the only one. We like to, you know, try to help all people, but sometimes there, you know, there might be specific employment needs that people need. And so we have other resources there to help those people as well. And so it's a huge day that you can get, you know, have some hope when you leave, be encouraged while you're there, be treated with respect and dignity while you're there. And so, you know, that there's so much happening under one roof for one day. And it, you know, sometimes, you know, people are always being led to the internet. And yes, applications are online. And yes, you need to fill out the application. But coming to the job fair just professionally with your resume in hand and having a little elevator speech practice, so you can be, you know, you can be your resume in person, you know, a live resume, you know, you can sell yourself. People say sell yourself, and those are just big words. Really, you just have to prepare, you know, what we call an elevator speech, because it's short. You know, it's not going on. You're not going on and on and on. You're just giving a little bit of information about your skill set, your background. So when you walk up to an employer, they can hear you talking and articulating, and then they can take it from there based on what you've said. So you've really opened up the door when you walk up to the employer. Instead of saying, "Oh, I'm looking for a job. Got any jobs?" I mean, that's the worst way you can, you might as well not even be there. You know, you might as well not even be there. So, you know, you just practice. The more you practice, the more you'll feel so comfortable while you're there and meet as many people as you can. You know, that's, you know, plan on, you know, your 10 top companies, because they're all listed on our website, and keep an eye on that because we're adding daily. But you want to pick about 10 employers that you feel that meet your skill set. And then, you know, after you meet those 10 people, you still have, you know, the rest of the job fair. It's not over until 4. Go meet some more people and have some conversations. You know, when you're on the internet at home searching for a job, the, you know, the computer really doesn't converse with you. Well, I guess it does these days.
3: It's great. You're there. You see it. You see what's happening.
4: Exactly. And the more you talk, and if you don't feel comfortable when you first get there, let's say you're dressed professionally, you have your resumes in hand, but you walk in the door and you don't know what to do and you don't know where to start. We have 3 tables there now, and just come to see us, the Central Florida Employment Connections. We'll have a prayer that we can, you know, we'll have a table that we can offer prayer if you're willing. We have a table where all of our career experts are located at. So if you have any career questions or advice, or you want to get connected with us to move forward with free career coaching. And then we have a table that you can bring your resume in and say, hey, you know what? I've been sending my resume out for months now and I'm not getting any response. Can you take a look at it and give me some direction? You know, those are just, that alone is worth coming to the job fair, you know? But by the time you conversate with us or ask us, hey, you know what? I'm here, but what am I supposed to be doing? You know, like, do you have any advice? And so they can, you know, look at your resume and kind of point you in the right direction and give you that encouragement to move forward.
3: So it's the 26th Annual Governor's Job Fair, Wednesday, September 2nd at the Central Florida Fairgrounds Expo Buildings. And you mentioned that people can get some help from you there, but what you also said is look ahead at our website. Tell people what to, you know, how to navigate your website.
4: Okay. Our website is CFEC.org. It's the acronym for Central Florida Employment Connections. And the first thing you want to do is, since the job fair is right around the corner, is click on job fairs. And our next job fair, as you mentioned, is September 2nd. And you can register on the website for that. And you can read all the information that we've gone over. It's all listed there. And also, you know, you'll see, you know, meet 75 to 85 employers. You'll see something like explore 5,000 to 7,000 open positions. We don't make those numbers up. Those are reported jobs and open positions from the employers. They fill out some information. They tell us how many job openings that they have. And if you add them all up, they come up to 5,000 to 7,000 jobs. So anyway, but when you go to our website, you'll see a job seeker registration. And if you're an employer, you can ask, you know, fill out that form and get some information on how you can sign up for this job fair. We could always use more employers. We have a huge exhibit hall that we're renting out. But if you keep on scrolling down the web page, you will see the listing of the different employers, as well as a few employment resources. And we are adding to that daily. So, in fact, I just signed up a couple more employers today. So as far as navigating any further on our website, if they go to the job seeker tab, they're going to find all kinds of information. They don't just come to our website for the job fair, but if you click on job seekers, you will see a drop-down menu and you'll be able to do all kinds of things. There's resume resources. There's career coaching. If you click on career coaching, you'll be able to fill out an application and sign up for free career coaching. Let's say you've been job searching, you've been doing it on your own for over 3 months and you need help. You know, you need help. And part of our mission is to help prevent homelessness. And so we want to help prevent that from happening. And we believe finding the right job for yourself is going to help prevent that. So connect with us and you'll be able to fill out an application, make your own appointment. You'll be able to visit us in person or virtually. We also have virtual workshops. We're going crazy with a list of virtual workshops. That's a workshop with a real person. It's not just a recording. It's one of our experts in the workforce experts. And she has all kinds of different topics every week. And so whatever you're struggling on, I am sure that you'll be able to find the right workshop to help you move forward. And there's no cost. There's no cost or fees to that because we are a division of Christian Help Employment and Resource Center. And again, our mission for Christian Help is to help prevent homelessness by helping people find work, connecting them to resources, and offering them spiritual encouragement. So there's all kinds of, this is our CFEC.org. That's CFEC.org. So it's the acronym for Central Florida Employment Connections. That is our employment site. But we, you know, we do have links on that site if you want to go learn more about Christian Help.
3: Now, this isn't maybe like a main question here for people, but I'm just curious. This is the governor's job fair in recognition of Workforce Development Month. All of your job fairs do have some sort of, I don't think theme is the proper word, but maybe sponsorship or, you know, the governor, the mayor's. What kind of support are you getting, for example, in this case, from workforce development in the state to put it together? I mean, where do these names come from and how does it play into each individual job fair?
4: Definitely a legacy. The governor's job fair started, you know, over 26 years ago, and it started with a huge event that we had with Christian Help. We were giving away cars. We were, it was like a week long labor, finding people jobs event. And that's where it stemmed from. And there were other resources, not just ourselves. You know, there are so many resources out there for people to get connected. You know, if they have a disability, if they're blind, if they're, you know, a veteran, you know, the list goes on the specialties that they might need. And those professionals, you know, they work hard. You know, people like our career coaches, they work really hard. They listen to people. They, you know, everybody has a different story. They really help people. And on a daily basis, Monday through Friday, they're helping people. And those people need to be recognized. And that's what Workforce Development Month is for us. It used to be a day, it used to be a week, but over the years it evolved to Workforce Development Month in Florida. So it's not only just recognizing the great employment that Florida is doing, but also to for us, it's to recognize the professionals that really help our economy by helping other people in getting jobs.
3: I think that could also help the people attending the job fair in knowing that you're doing the very networking you're asking these individuals to do.
4: Yes.
3: Let's hear the details once more, if you would, Paulette, how people can prepare for these jobs, which incidentally run the gamut, government, public safety, education, healthcare, hospitality, transportation, and more. So tell people about the job fair, but how to prepare to attend the job fair.
4: Okay. All right. Thank you. You know, I'm going to share a little tidbit that I just learned. People can take it or leave it, but I learned that, you know, because I'm big at, you know, you need to have your resume prepared. You know, for a job fair, you just need to have like a one pager. It's almost like a talking piece or a visual aid. You know, when you walk up to the employer, you give them your 30-second. We talked about that already. Your 30-second elevator speech, where your introduction. Your introduction to about yourself, and keep it brief, you know, 30 to 45 seconds tops, straight to the point. And then you're also handing them your resume. So basically what you're saying in that action right there is, I'm here and I just shared with you live what my resume reads. So it gives the employer a visual aid for what you just said. And so you want to have that prepared. And number one, right now, what's trendy, what's hot, the type of resume that you have should be a skills-based resume. And there's so much information on the internet, they could easily look that up on a skills-based resume. And another thing is, you know, the list of employers. Go through the list and pick out, you know, 10 companies and really look at the companies. You can research any company that you would like, but it's really good to understand, never assume. You know, a lot of people say, oh, Orange County Sheriff's Office, they're there. They're just looking for sheriffs. They're just looking for police officers. Not true. They have so many, they have civilian and non-civilian positions. It's like, I mean, they have the office, they have information technology. So they have a lot of different types of positions. So just research those companies. And if you want, you could always upload your resume to chat. And also up in the same chat, in the same little chat GPT, upload your resume and the entire list of companies and ask it, what company should I visit at the CFBC job fair? And it'll pop you out a little graph and it'll tell you visit these companies and what type of positions they have and why you should go visit them. Easy. I mean, that'll take 2 minutes. And go apply and look and research those companies that ChatGPT told you. You know, a couple of them you'll be like, okay, that's far-fetched. That's too far-fetched, you know. But, you know, you just never know, and you really need to look into that. And for me, yes, you can do it that way. But also, hey, you know, prepare for this wonderful event that's going to be taking place for 4 hours under one roof and take advantage of it. You know, you have so much time before the job fair. Your job search should be a full-time job. You should be spending 6 hours at least a day on your job search if you really want to find a job, if you want to be above and go above and beyond the other average person, okay? And for me, I would look up each company and go to their website. It only takes a minute to copy paste and go search that resume. That company, go to their career site. They put everything on the website anymore. And if it's a job that you like, go ahead and apply for it. And then that way, when you go to the job fair and you walk up to that employer, you're telling that employer, I'm prepared. I've already applied for your position for corporate, let's say paralegal. And I'm going to say, I said that specific position for a reason, but let's say you applied for corporate paralegal. I applied for your position online and give them your introduction, your 45-second introduction, give them the resume. And then they can have a different conversation with you than the person behind you because they know you're already in their system. That's the number one way you can do it. And this way you are getting past that, well, don't, you know, you need to fill out the application. You're already telling them you are in their system so they can have a different conversation with you. And I said corporate paralegal because before our interview, I was on the website for Holler Classic Family of Dealerships because they're at our job fair. They're a great partner. They've partnered with us for years. And they're a great example for people that might assume, hey, you know, it's a dealership. All they want is salespeople. And that's not true. They have all different types of positions. They have a whole entire automotive service. You know, you can work on mechanics. And also they have offices. And they're currently looking for a corporate paralegal. You know, if you're a corporate paralegal and you go through this list, you could easily assume that a Holler Classic Family dealership might not be a company for you, you know, so you would pass it. So don't assume anything and really take some time to search those positions right now to see what those people have available for you. And if for some reason, like you said, there's a gamut of different types of companies, the top five industries we have representative, and this is just a few, I mean, we have so many represented at this job fair, but the top five are government, higher education, healthcare, media, and hospitality. So that's a huge mix, right?
5: Right. Let me ask you this. How far away should one come for this job fair?
4: We advertise to all of Central Florida. Obviously, since it's located in Orange County, we're heavily weighted on the Orange County part, but don't assume anything because a lot of our companies have positions or have locations throughout Central Florida. For example, there are some that are specific, you know, Osceola County Sheriff's Office, obviously they're only for Osceola Orange County Sheriff's Office is only for Orange County, but we, you know, Seminole County, Lake County, Orange County, and Osceola County. There are companies in each of those areas, and there are many that have locations throughout Central Florida.
5: Okay, thank you so much, Paulette. We have been talking about the 26th Annual Governor's Job Fair, Connecting Central Floridians with Employment Opportunities. My guest, Paulette Weir, has let us know how to participate, what to do, and just a final thought for you, Paulette, to share with us how these services from Central Florida Employment Connections continues beyond the job fair.
4: Oh, okay. I would say if for some reason they didn't feel comfortable about their success at the job fair, that they shouldn't just leave us. We are not just a pop-up job fair. We have, like we discussed those services earlier, and they can connect with us right away and make an appointment for career coaching or the virtual workshops. But I would say connect with us through the career coaching, fill out that application and get connected with us so you can have one of our coaches stay with you until you land employment.
5: Perfect. Thank you so much, Paulette Weir. I'm Beth Perrell. With us today is Dr. Michelle Wallen, who is Director of Emergency Services at UCF Lake Nona Hospital, which is part of HCA Florida Healthcare. It is hot. There are dangers associated with that. So please tell us what they are.
6: Yes, good morning. And thank you so much for having me today. So I think sometimes we forget about how hot Florida actually is, especially if we've lived here for so long. But that doesn't, you know, take us away from being at risk for some of the heat illnesses that we see in the emergency department. So some of the big ones that we see are heat exhaustion, but then that can eventually lead to heat stroke, which is really concerning. You know, heat exhaustion is when the body temperature is getting really high, usually less than 104 degrees, but it can also lead to heavy sweating, fatigue, nausea, vomiting, muscle cramps. And, you know, a lot of times we're outside and we feel this fatigue. We got to take heed with those warning signs, though, if it's getting any worse. You know, if we start getting to the point where we're not feeling like ourselves, getting confused, starting to have any slurred speech, that's when we get concerned about heat stroke. So the big signs for heat stroke would be confusion, agitation, slurred speech, and actually passing out. And the body temperature will eventually get to greater than 104 degrees Fahrenheit, which is super concerning.
5: You know, I notice people will power through, like, I'm going to finish trimming that bush or mowing the yard or whatever. And I'm thinking from what you just said as the symptoms that maybe they get a little too loopy to even notice that they're experiencing it. Could that be a possibility?
6: Absolutely. And a lot of times this is what happens. We see a lot of people that are working outside and they forget that it's extremely hot, that it's extremely humid in Florida, and that causes us to lose some of our protective body capabilities in order to protect ourselves. So, you know, we really need to take heed of

0: other comorbidities or other illnesses or older patients that we have to worry about. We have to worry about everyone, actually.
1: What are the things we should do if we notice someone is experiencing this? I mean, the first instinct is have some water or go into the cool air, but what are really the steps we should take?
0: Yeah, so the first would be to get out of the heat for sure. And then you want to try to apply cold water and like fans, cool fans. The areas that you want to apply those like cold towels would be under the armpits, in the groin area. You can put them behind the neck, on the forehead as well. But anything to try and cool down that person as quickly as possible.
1: So, are you seeing in the emergency room some examples of people who have just really succumbed to the heat and heat stroke?
0: Yeah, so we've seen several heat strokes in our emergency department, and they classically come in where their body temperature is, extremely hot. They're greater than 104 degrees, like I said, confused. They have no idea what's happened, and we call it a stroke because it is like a typical stroke. They're confused, agitated. Sometimes they'll have slurred speech. And just not acting like themselves can actually lead to seizures as well. So, I mean, these are very serious conditions.
1: Is there long-term impact of having an event like this?
0: I mean, there could be neurologically, so that's why we always say, if you're starting to have exhaustion and you're feeling the heat, doing something to your body, listen to your body. And get out of the heat, and take precautions.
1: There are people listening to us where they can't necessarily get out of the heat because that's their job. They're outside and they're building and doing all of those things. What is your advice for them?
0: Yeah, so I would say, it is a job, but you have to make sure you're taking care of yourself first so that you can actually do your job. So if you're feeling like something's not right, if you're having nausea, if you're getting cramps, make sure that you're getting out of the sun into some shade, trying to cool yourself off, drink cool water, try to, prevent from it getting any worse.
1: And are there medical conditions or medications one takes that makes them more likely to succumb to the heat?
0: So it's not specifically medications in general that's going to cause like a heat exhaustion or heat stroke. But I will say, like in these situations, you can't just get an elevated temperature from the heat and try to take something to bring your temperature down. That it doesn't work that way for this. You have to actually cool the body.
1: Just say you are working outside in your yard or whatever, taking a walk. I mean, the time of day might be something one needs to consider. Is also something one should consider just how long at a time, maybe plan 15 minutes and then back to cool down and then another 15 minutes. Is there some technique we can use there, some strategy?
0: Yeah, I mean, so it's interesting because we talk about this when we walk our dogs actually at home.
1: Yeah.
0: So just be, I mean, cognizant of like the day or the time of day where it's going to be extremely hot and where the sun's going to be shining really bright. Midday is going to be really hard. Now, I know people have to work in the middle of the day, but with that being said, if you're out and you're like right in the direct sunlight where all the heat is shining and you're feeling it, make sure you're taking those breaks, and if you're not feeling well, just let your boss know because they I'm sure are very aware of Florida's heat and what it can do.
1: And drinking water. How important, how often?
0: Oh, so important. And I think that's something we always forget about in Florida, especially. And when it's cool in the evening time, sometimes when it's cool, make sure you're hydrating the day before. And I say this to the athletes too that are going out and playing their sports in the late afternoon. Make sure that while you're in the air conditioning during the day, that you're drinking water throughout the day so that you're getting hydrated, and your body has that water so that you can tolerate the heat.
1: I remember when my kids were young, I had to remind them.
0: Oh my
1: Maybe
0: gosh.
1: it's a good idea for us to remind each other all the
0: Yeah,
1: time.
0: absolutely. I will be completely honest. I would forget, especially working in the emergency department, being able to drink water throughout the day, but it's so important. And then going out like the next day if I have off, making sure that I'm hydrated before I go into that heat.
1: Yeah, okay. You just got a confession from Dr. Wallen.

0: And I think that's very motivating. What are your final reminders for us?
1: Just remember that even if you are a Floridian, you are not immune to the heat and you are not immune to some of the illnesses that come with heat. Heat exhaustion, heat stroke, both are very serious. If you start to feel like you're developing headaches, nausea, body cramps, you're feeling fatigue, try to get out of the sun as soon as possible. Try to get out of the heat as soon as possible. Get hydrated, and cool yourself. And when to call 911 if you develop any of these symptoms, such as confusion, agitation. Clearly, if you've had a seizure, you need to get to the hospital immediately.
0: Thank you for joining us today, Dr. Michelle Wallen, Director of Emergency Services at UCF Lake Nona Hospital, part of HCA Florida Healthcare. I'm Beth Perrell. $7 billion stolen from seniors in a single year. This is according to FBI data about fraud. And with us to explain the story is Carla Radka, who is the president and CEO of the Senior Resource Alliance. Clearly, the seniors involved here are the population with which you are involved, but I think all of us can relate to this because it's the seniors in our lives. And for those of us listening, maybe even us, that are prone to be scammed. So tell us, what is the circumstances through which this $7 billion was stolen from seniors?
2: I think everyone needs to be aware that fraud and crimes related to fraud definitely affect, and it can affect anyone. Our seniors are definitely more vulnerable because of the way these attacks are targeted to individuals over the age of 60, and especially because they impersonate, many of them impersonate a family member or someone that they care, and then they have that whole sense of urgency, the whole tyranny of urgency that it doesn't allow someone to really to process that information and act quickly in a way that is going to be detrimental to their own finances.
0: I know these two people myself who got that call. One was supposedly from a grandson who needed help when, it was apparently very believable.
2: Definitely. And then individuals that are committing these crimes are counting on the fact that someone is going to be extremely emotional because it's about a relative and usually a youth, a grandson, a granddaughter, a son, a daughter, a close friend, that it may be an urgent need of their support. And, the individuals that are committing these crimes, these criminals are utilizing everything that is within their own resources and power to be able to make them believable, including the use of AI and voiceovers, including voiceovers that it can be taken over voicemail messages. Like when you're leaving your voicemail, they can pick up that voice and that tone to be able to imitate, to replicate that voice and make it even more believable. It is definitely an area where we work hard to be able to educate our seniors, educate caregivers through our abuse, neglect, and exploitation initiatives that we call A&E initiatives, because it is a current area where seniors are being affected. I think another area, Beth, is those romantic scams. And that can be so extremely embarrassing for anyone, but for a senior to admit that they have been victimized by these romantic scams. And what criminals are looking into is the fact that there is so much loneliness out there, and especially that loneliness that affects our seniors. And they
0: And
2: can.
0: how does that scam work?
2: Many times is impersonating someone who is interested on them romantically, either because a senior might have reached out through apps, or these conversations are initiated by the criminals to just offering that companion and preying on individuals that are lonely.
0: Initiating the conversation, and then suddenly, oh my gosh, I need help paying for this, and can you loan me some money? And it goes from there.
2: Yes, and loan me some money. I'm going to pay you next week when I am going to receive certain amount, and And this is for our future, is building on our relationship, is just for us to continue to, you know, on this path of growing this particular relationship and just utilizing all types of strategies to really, you know, just get into our seniors' mindset, you know, just exploiting that loneliness and that desire to do well. Because at the end of the day, you know, it's just praying in someone's well-being and goodness to be able to assist somebody that they care for and support them. So it is, and sometimes this goes unreported because of the embarrassment of that situation.
0: You know, these scams are as old as ever, right? But they now have technology. For example, the voice technology you mentioned, that just makes it easier and easier to reach out to more and more people, right?
2: Definitely, and make it more believable, because I think that that is, you know, evidence tell us and the reports and the research, and we work closely with law enforcement and with other organizations to be able to educate the public. And it makes it more believable when they impersonate someone that is a close relative or a close friend. And scammers are using everything that is at their disposal. They are using social media to be able to understand the circles of relationships and the circles of influence that a senior may have. There is another scam that we have seen circulating, and is the sale of devices for protecting the home. You know, so imagine someone coming into the house to install cameras so your home can be protected, totally unsafe. So it is a matter of really keeping seniors and caregivers informed so they can be ready, they can be prepared and not being victimized. One service that we offer to our community at no cost, and it was created, you know, from our own team members, from our IT department, is CyberFence. And that is technology that we offer at no cost. That information is available on our website. And CyberFence is designed to protect devices for seniors. And to filter calls that are unknown so they can be protected from scam calls.
0: Yeah, let's talk more about that, because that was my main question today. This problem exists, it is impacting seniors, but without closing yourself completely off from the world, thus diminishing your quality of life, what steps do you take?
2: So definitely the use of technology to filter calls for seniors, definitely informing seniors so that these scams are happening in the community through our different initiatives. We actually offer a curriculum to the corporate partners, to caregivers, and to be able to inform them of neglect and exploitation that is happening to seniors, so they can be prepared, they can be ready, and they can be partners with their seniors in preventing any types of crimes. And I think that for caregivers, it's very important to be able to keep an eye on seniors. And through our legal services, through our legal providers, we actually refer seniors that have been victimized to our line of legal services to receive legal services to be able to see if they can recover, they can report these crimes and receive the appropriate services that are needed, including with law enforcement, you know, working very closely with law enforcement. And many of our law enforcement partners, especially, you know, the bigger departments, sheriff offices, they have a line exclusively that is for senior services, to provide services for seniors, and also to prevent them and to support them when they have been victimized from fraud and scams.
0: So part of that education must touch on how to lock down your finances, because, I mean, they'll send out the criminal will send out an email to how many thousands of people. It will be about your bank account. And it doesn't have to be right for every person, but the one person that goes, that is my bank, there is an issue. And suddenly they're giving out information that they shouldn't. I mean, people need to know how to lock all that down.
2: Definitely learning that, and then not to share any personal information, not to share your bank account, not to share your social security number, not to share Medicare numbers or any information that is personal with anyone over the phone, especially if it's someone that it has that is reaching out unsolicited, not to share absolutely any information over the phone and remain vigilant at the same time. And something that you mentioned, keeping that trust in humanity that the world is still a good place to be and that not everybody's out there to get you. However, you have to be very diligent. You have to be aware that this is actually happening in our communities, and it happens at great numbers, especially for seniors.
0: You know, I always wonder too, because I'll get those calls maybe every day, maybe every other day, of somebody saying, I'm with blank, which sounds like a reasonable company with which I deal or something. And I just need you to confirm your information before I can tell you this or that. And I always say the same thing, like, why would I do that? Goodbye. I mean, you know, they may be totally legitimate, but why on earth would I give, what would I confirm information that I didn't make that call? I didn't solicit their help at that point.
2: Absolutely. And you know, there is another scam that is, that it has been quite believable by some of our seniors, and that is that they have inherited an incredible amount of resources from our relative that they probably haven't ever heard from. But before that, they need to provide banking information to be able to process that inheritance. Absolutely not true. Not by the time that someone tried to recover banking information or trying to recover any credit card information, charges had already taken place, accounts have already been accessed, and sometimes it's just too late.
0: So let's hear of like a point, a reference point for people for information. Would that be to call the Senior Resource Alliance, or what would you advise people to do?
2: Well, definitely we invite our community of seniors that if they are interested in this technology that we offer at no cost to protect their devices, to reach out to us. It's offered at no cost. And another aspect is that through our partnerships with some of our providers, there are classes that are being offered for seniors on how to protect their identity. And we also have programs that are specifically designed to protect the identity. We have outreach events. We have services that are provided exclusively for that. So the best way is to reach out to us through our elder helpline at 407-514-1800. I think that is very important to use our elder helpline as a point of entry into our system of care to protect our seniors and protect them, especially from financial crimes, from fraud, and from exploitation, and from unscrupulous individuals that are out there, you know, just preying in vulnerable seniors.
0: And will you talk a little bit more about the loneliness that might, you know, kind of weaken somebody and make them pray? I mean, you know, you want to form those relationships. How can you do it in a safe manner and protect yourself from this kind of thing?
2: I think that more than ever, it's very important to be able to just, when there is a relationship that is starting, share it with other people so others can also be judges of that. Because individuals that are committing fraud are counting on is that an individual is totally isolated, and it becomes an easy prey for any type of scams, especially these romantic scams that are where there is a lot of promises, a lot of just filling that void, that emotional void of seeking out a companionship from an individual. So caregivers are important, friends are important, to keeping an eye on other individuals and really just checking and verifying that something, if something doesn't look right or doesn't sound right, probably it's not. So I think that is the first line of defense. Humans, communication with others, with relatives, with friends that are there that can protect and advise that individual, because that's what fraud, individuals that are committing fraud are looking for. Individuals that are totally isolated, that are reclusive, that are easy prey, and that nobody's checking on them. So it's just an easy victim. Another thing too is that the banks are actually have some checking points. Multiple banks are doing that across our country, across our communities, where if there is a senior that is taking large amounts of money, making large withdrawals on banks, that there is additional questions that are being asked just to prevent them from being victimized.
0: For those seniors who are so disconnected, do you at the Senior Resource Alliance have ways that they can build community with others?
2: That is so important for us to be able to reach out to our seniors that are living alone, that are isolated. And then one of the multiple ways is actually that we offer wellness workshops. We offer Tai Chi classes where they can interact with others. We offer workshops where they can get together in how to manage chronic illnesses like heart disease and diabetes. And then probably one of my favorites, which is how to prevent a fall. You know, the A Matter of Balance that is offered in English and Spanish to be able to equip seniors with the right skills and knowledge to prevent a fall. And then through our provider network, there are multiple support groups for seniors, for caregivers. They might be dealing with loneliness and depression. And then one way that is really easy and friendly is through our meal sites, you know, for the congregate meal sites. If there is a senior that is receiving Meals on Wheels, going to these meal sites where they can have a network of friends, that they can play a game, they can do a puzzle together after the meal, they can do an exercise class together. Those are the important components. We also have our partners at the YMCA, you know, where in some YMCAs, the majority of the members are actually individuals over the age of 60, which is a great way. It's not only, you know, they're in a place where they can exercise, but also build relationships with others, which is have that, it's like a double benefit, you know, that emotional support and that physical strength that they are gaining by exercising.
0: Amazing, yeah. And it, I mean, it all ties together. Fraud prevention, forming those alliances and friendships with others so that you can look out for each other.
2: Definitely. And then being informed through our programs to be able to be informed of what scams are happening and how they can prevent them and be whole. And a senior that it has a strong relationships, that it has a strong connections, that it has a purpose, is it has lesser chances of being victimized. However, Beth, anyone can be a victim of this type of fraud, because these individuals that are committing these crimes are relentless when it comes to really just preying on someone that they have identified as a potential victim.
0: Yeah, and like you said, they work to your emotions and you want to respond and be helpful.
2: Mm-hmm. Definitely that, and then just that tyranny of the urgency. Just it has to happen now, and if someone will go to jail, it has to happen now, or this person is going to be extremely ill, it's going to be some sort of negative effect on someone that they care for. So, yes.
0: If somebody wants to learn more, and maybe it's the caregiver, where do they go to get more information?
2: I think that reaching out to us, you know, just to learn more about the curriculum that we offer through our A&E program, and then accessing our services through our SHINE and something that is called SMP Seminole, and through our SMP program, senior Medicaid patrol and other initiatives, that they can be informed, they can be prepared, and they can be equipped, understanding, you know, the scams that are taking place. And sometimes that happens through waves. You know, there might be a scam that is happening right now that is totally new. And then sometimes there are cycles and some that come back around. So it is important just to be informed and then definitely reaching out to us for additional services.
0: Carla, thank you so much for this information. Is there anything else you want to tell us about what's going on? For example, I think you've been the recipient of a few awards at the Senior Resource Alliance.
2: Oh, thank you. So, you know, the artwork is always designed to be able to protect seniors and to support caregivers in our community. And we're very, very happy that this year we have back-to-back received two awards. The first one is actually for an initiative with the fire department, with firefighters that are also our instructors for some of the wellness workshops that I mentioned. In addition, the firefighters are going to the homes of seniors doing a well check, introducing themselves. This is a great deterrent against social isolation and making those connections with the fire departments in the event that there is ever a need for a wellness check of first responders. But also the firefighters are going there checking on medicine cabinets for expired medications, for medications that it needs to be out of the reach of others, especially in multi-generational families, and also identifying any areas that it might be a fall risk. So we won an award for that partnership that we have formed with the firefighters. And then the second award is one that is all related to our partnership with a technology partner, with Claris Companions. And this one is very important because through our distribution in our community to seniors of this tablet, seniors are able to combat social isolation by being members of a very close network where it's a safe environment to build friendships. Safe, because it's only the Claris Companion seniors that are part of that network. They can share recipes, they can share stories, they can share poems, they can share pictures in that network that they can extend to invite some of their family members to. They can use this tablet for medicine reminders, for exercise routines, for telehealth. So that is the second award that we have received. And it's all about partnerships and just building strong partnerships in our community with the assets, important assets that we have in our community. And that is probably one of the strongest areas for our organization, for our Area Agency on Aging, is the partnership that we have developed, that they're not only are wide, but they are deep.
0: Well, congratulations for that. It's so interesting to hear these programs and their success. You know, you're looking at something very targeted to the community and makes it work. So good deal.
2: Thank you. Thank you. We're excited about it.
0: So Carla, final thoughts for us?
2: Well, thank you, Beth, for always giving us the opportunity to be able to reach out to our Central Florida community of caregivers and seniors. And as a reminder, you know, we have programs that really support seniors through our wellness workshops, our one-on-one counseling, our support groups, our congregate meal sites, and all those are deterrence of social isolation. And then we have legal partners and resources to prevent fraud and to assist seniors once they have been victimized. However, we prefer the prevention route to than having to have intervention when someone has been victimized. And then for any seniors that have been a victim of fraud, it's important to let them know that they are not alone. Many have been victimized, and there is no shame of that, because I think the shame is the deterrent for reporting a crime, and it is a crime, and there is no shame on that. And we're here to be able to support them.
0: Thank you so much. Carla Radka is president and CEO of the Senior Resource Alliance. I'm Beth Perrell. The Orange County Clerk of Courts may have some money for you. So with us today is Dane Wiester, spokesperson for the Orange County Clerk of Courts. You and I talk about this every year because what happens is some of the money from the Clerk of Courts owed to people is not claimed. So tell us the story here.
3: Yeah, thanks for having us. And yes, every year, these are checks basically that get sent out for payments and somehow they just never got cashed. So, you know, it could be in some of them are businesses, but a lot of them are individuals. And so we're talking about these are like payments that would go to vendors, refunds. This is restitution that could get paid that is ordered from court, cash bonds, all sorts of checks that go unclaimed, unfortunately. It gets sent out. Some reason never gets cashed. May have ended up somewhere, wrong address or what have you. So check our website and go to the list. You might have some money there for you. You know, if your name's on the list, you can search for your name. You can pull up the list and go all the way through it. So there's a lot of different checks there unclaimed and see if what you can find. You might have some money.
0: So just to be clear, if somebody goes, oh, yeah, I forgot, and goes to their desk underneath, you know, gobs and gobs of other mail, and they pull out that check, it's probably not that particular check can't be cashed because it's beyond whatever period, 90 days or whatever. So they need to go through this route. Is that correct?
3: Yeah, likely if it's, you know, a year or two old. Yeah, it likely could not be cashed. So yeah, just go to our website, which is myorangeclerk.com. This is the Orange County Clerk of Courts website, myorangeclerk.com. And you'll find an unclaimed checks list there and you can search the list with your name. And I mean, we're talking about 9,100 checks, okay, that have been unclaimed, have been uncashed. So, and some of them range from, we've got one that was 1 cent, that it ranges all the way, but it ranges all the way up to $10,000. So, you know, you want to take a look at it because again, even if you're a business, you could have some money on there that went unclaimed.
0: Yeah, I was going to ask you that. So people at businesses should think, well, maybe I did do some kind of vendor work or something and just check.
3: Yeah, exactly. Check. Again, it's anything. These checks all deal with any kind of dealings with the courts in Orange County. So with the clerk of courts or with the courts, sometimes businesses receive restitution in a situation, might have had some kind of activity, criminal activity, civil, whatever it might be. Right. So take a look at the list again on myorangeclerk.com. We're really pushing this out there and we do this every year because people have until September 1st to claim the money. At that point, if it's not claimed, it goes into a state fund. It goes back to the clerk's fine and forfeiture fund, which is a state fund and gets redistributed as general revenue is what I understand, but gets redistributed to that fund for clerks statewide.
0: Okay. Again, myorangeclerk.com. You have until September 1st. And just briefly, I wanted to have you speak about myorangeclerk.com because even though this is the place to go to check for those unclaimed checks, the reality is there's a lot of really important information there, isn't there?
3: Oh, yeah. Yeah, we have a lot of good information on our website, myorangeclerk.com, again, which is, you know, Clerk Tiffany Moore Russell's website right now, the Orange County Clerk of Courts, Tiffany Moore Russell. And you'll find all kinds of good information. We've got Saturday dates that we're open. One Saturday a month, we've got our Winter Park and Ocoee branches that are open. There is information on there how to get a passport if you're looking for that. There's information on so one of the things we handle, marriages, marriage licenses and ceremonies. So any you can find just about anything that's related to, again, you know, the clerk of courts with the court system and, of course, anything related to cases. One of the big things on that website is you can search court cases. If you want to look at the documents, those that are public, you can see right there on the website.
0: Dane Wiester, spokesperson for the Orange County Clerk of Courts.
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Man, I am so excited to see that guy tonight. That is Dustin Lynch, and he is one of the seven artists that are going to be performing at K92.3's All-Star Jam. That's our concert, y'all, and it's tonight. And we still do have some tickets available. Liz, you got nothing else going on tonight. Why would you miss out on seven country artists, one stage, one night? 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

Was that Santa? That's not Santa, but man, it sure does feel like Christmas morning. It's K92.3. It's Jay. You know when you wake up on Christmas, you're a little kid, you're all excited? That's me today. Why? Because tonight is the night, our 31st All-Star Jam. We're going to see you tonight, campus of UCF, seven artists. Hope so.

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you're going to be single again if you didn't get those tickets to take her to All-Star Jam tonight. It's K92.3. It's Jay. Fellas, come on. Don't let her down tonight. If you got a country music fan in your house, bring them tonight. We got Cole Swindell, Chris Young, Dustin Lynch, Rodney Atkins. That is only part of the lineup. And you can get those all-in tickets starting at only $40. That's less than $6 an artist. K92.3Orlando.com to get them. 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

You having some coffee this morning? 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Yep, our merch store is open. Maybe you can't make it tonight. Maybe you got to work. We'll give you a pass this year. We'll see you next year, right? But our merch store is open. You can get your All-Star Jam shirts right there. We got hoodies. We got coffee mugs. Check it out, y'all. 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K923Orlando.com.

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0: George Burge featuring Luke Bryan, and he's going to be on our stage tonight. That is one of our seven artists for All-Star Jam, Mr. George Burge. And getting your questions this morning on the K92.3 at the open mic.
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Well, if you were at All-Star Jam last year, you got to see him. That was one of our artists, John Party. And tonight is the night, y'all. Man, I could not sleep last night. So excited for tonight. You realize that our seven artists that are playing our concert tonight that you can still get tickets to have a combined total 46 number one songs. That's why we call it All-Star Jam, because we're putting seven country stars on one stage in one night. See the lineup, tickets, K923Orlando.com.

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K92.3 Orlando's number one for new country. It's Jay. Been to Nashville recently, down on Broadway to Eric Church's bar, Chiefs. Well, if you've been up to the rooftop, you've seen that sign right there that says, "You're not Morgan Wallen, don't think about it." The spot where that bar stool allegedly went over the top, well, it is being removed because they're going to redesign that space right there. So Morgan Wallen's infamous

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You want to talk about one of the fastest rising stars in country music right now? Zach John King was on tour with Morgan Wallen. He was just on the Grand Ole Opry stage. He just put out a song with Brooks and Dunn, and he was just at ACM Honors and closed out the entire show. This guy, and he's going to be on our stage. He is in Orlando right now. He's going to be at All-Star Jam. You want to see the rest of the lineup? Get those all in $40 tickets. K923Orlando.com.

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There's going to be some Swifties that don't like this. It's Taylor Swift on K92.3. Just saw this, ranker.com. They're having people vote on the best female musicians of all time. Taylor's at number 59. Dolly made the top 10. But who are the top three? Whitney Houston, Tina Turner, and Aretha Franklin.

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0: Did you get to see him when he was at Lakaiva Island with us, Springs and Strings? And he just got married. That's Jackson Dean on K92.3. And our next big concert is happening tonight when we bring seven country stars to one stage. That's why we call it All-Star Jam, y'all, because they got a combined 46 number one songs. It is going to be such a good show tonight. 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
0: Yep. 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

0: Well, he was on our stage last year at K92.3's All-Star Jam, and it is back. It is happening tonight, y'all. I cannot wait. Didn't sleep a wink last night. Me and Kelsey were just talking. Kelsey, who is your favorite artist? Are you excited to see tonight?
1: Ooh, that's tough. Probably between Cole Swindell and Zach John King.
0: Just two of the seven artists. We're going to see you tonight. Full lineup, $40.

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1: Well, if you went to Luke Bryan the last time he was here at the Kia Center in Orlando, that means you got to see George Burge, who opened up for him. Yep, George has been out on tour with Luke Bryan. Now he's going to be on our stage. He's already headlined in his own tour, but he's taking a break to play our show tonight. George Burge, Zach John King, Cole Swindell, three of our seven artists, and it's tonight, y'all. 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

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It's Jay. Hope you're enjoying your weekend. You might be in the car right now. Maybe you're heading to the beach this morning. Maybe you're on your way to church. If you're on I-4, maybe the turnpike, you see some tour buses rolling into town. Yeah, they're probably heading out to UCF Edition Financial Arena to our show tonight. K92.3's All-Star Jam. Cole Swindell, Chris Young, Dustin Lynch, Rodney Atkins. 7 artists, 1 stage, 1 night. See you tonight.

going to be a married man soon. It's K92.3. It's Jay Post Malone. Just got engaged to his longtime girlfriend, Christy Lee. Y'all, I thought Taylor Swift's engagement ring was big. Hers takes up half her damn finger. You want to see it? 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

He was on our stage last year, All-Star Jam. It's Michael Ray on K92.3. One of my favorite things about All-Star Jam is the artists aren't rushed through their sets. They get to talk a little bit about the song, where they were, when they wrote it. You might hear them tell a song, "I wrote this song in 5 minutes in the bathroom." No joke. Tonight's the night, y'all. Seven artists. We're putting them on one stage. Get some $40 all-in tickets while they're still left. K92.3 Orlando.

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0: 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Cannot wait. And the show starts itself at 7:30. Chris Young, this guy, one of our seven artists. You can still get some $40 all-in tickets while they last. 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

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What's it sound like when you win $1,000 just for listening to the radio? That was Tracy winning $1,000, and it is your turn next. Five chances to win a grand at 8 a.m., 10 a.m., noon, 2, and 5. 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

Y'all seen the merch for All-Star Jam tonight? It's K92.3. It's Jay. I got the black shirt with kind of like the gold writing. It kind of reminds me of UCF since I'm a UCF grad. But if you look at the state of Florida on the merch and the All-Star Jam pictures, it's a boot upside down. It took Melissa to tell me. I'm like, oh, yeah, it is. Check out the merch store. It's awesome. 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

0: A lot of buzz going on around Central Florida because there's a big old country concert happening tonight, and that is our K92.3 All-Star Jam with seven artists. Who are you most excited to see?
1: Ooh, that's tough. Probably between Cole Swindell and Zach John King.
0: Yeah, Rodney Atkins. I've never seen him live. Can't wait to see him. Chris Young's going to be there, too. We got seven artists, and this is one of them, Cole Swindell. Hope you're going to be there tonight. You do not want to miss out on the biggest country concert in all of Central Florida this year. K92.3Orlando.com for tickets.

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Tonight is the night, our 31st All-Star Jam on the campus of UCF Edition Financial Arena. Why do we call it All-Star Jam? Well, the seven artists we're putting on the stage tonight, they have a combined 46 number one songs. 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You can get them at the box office unless it sells out. 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That is less than $6 for seven country stars. We'll see you tonight at All-Star Jam, K92.3 Orlando.com to get those tickets. 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

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That is for sure. Only a couple hours away from the KDI 2-3 All-Star Jam is Slater. You got a backstage party going on. The whole crew. Obi, Chloe, Jay, Melissa be joining us at Edition Financial Arena. 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

K92.3, Orlando's number one for new country. That's to go back to 1996 when that guy, Toby Keith, kicked off the tradition that is the K92.3 All-Star Jam. This Slater, myself, OB, Chloe, Jay, Melissa, going to be backstage with all the artists at the All-Star Jam tonight, hours away. And I'm cutting

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K92.3 All-Star Jam alum, Old Dominion, were there 3 years ago. Also back in 2015, Kenny Chesney kicked everything off with Toby Keith in 1996. And tonight, Cole Swindell, Chris Young, K92.3 Orlando.com for tickets to the Jam.

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I'm going to go on a limb and say tonight, when George Burge takes the stage of the All-Star Jam, Ride, Ride, Ride, going to be one of those, is performing. Cole Swindell, Chris Young, Dustin Lynch, K923. 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

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It was in 2007 that we had Blake Shelton, a part of the K923 All-Star Jam lineup. 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

K92.3, Orlando's number one for new country with the All-Star Jam. And backstage party taking hold in a couple hours. George Birch, Zach John King, Cole Swindell, all going to be there. Your shot to hear. Kickoff at 3. 9.

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K92.3's All-Star Jam tonight, headlined by Colson Wendell, Chris Young, Dustin Lynch. As you have to go back in time just a couple years, 2022, when Dan and Shay were at All-Star Jam. Here's their new one, Say So.

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K923 Orlando, number one for New Country. A big, big announcement that's happening tonight at the K923 All-Star Jam. 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A chance to see Cole Swindell, Dustin Lynch, Chris Young at Addition Financial Arena. 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

K92.3's All-Star Jam tonight. Cole Swindell, Chris Young, Dustin Lynch, and more. 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

1023, Orlando's number one for new country. The Backstage Party All-Star Jam ticket hold in minutes. 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

0: K923, Orlando's number one for new country. I've been teasing this last couple hours. Finally backstage of the All-Star Gym with the entire crew.
1: Oh, my goodness. And everybody looks good except for Jay.
2: Man, I knew I was going to get called out.
1: Jay, look at the picture. I mean, come on. Get dressed already. We want to see. You know, Jay's like one of the artists, you know?
3: Guys,
1: I mean,
3: today was the first day that I learned Jay has a tattoo.
2: You didn't know?
3: I did not know that. You're always in pants. You have shorts on.
2: Wow.
3: Wait, what's the tattoo on?
2: Spotlight on me all of a sudden.
3: Yeah. What is it?
2: So my brother passed away when I was 23, and it's his initials, and he was a surfer in Hawaii, so it's a wave crashing over his initials.
1: Look at that, man.
2: Jay's got ink.
4: Was it between?
2: You want to see the other one?
4: Yeah, is it Little Mermaid? No, no, no.
1: Right near the back hole.
2: Well,
1: he's about to get all dressed up, just like your favorite country stars that are here today, everybody from Chris Young to Cole Swindell, Dustin Lynch. Right now, as you speak, getting ready for you and the K923 All-Star Game.

0: This is K92.3, and there's a little something called the K92.3 All-Star Jam that we've been throwing. This is the 31st time that you get a chance to experience it, and there's nothing better than wearing the merch. And y'all, our merch has sold out the past couple of years.
1: Yeah, Obi's rocking it right now. Obi, you know it's the state of Florida. It's his All-Star Jam, but it's an upside-down cowboy boot. So when you're at the merch table today, you'll be like, ah, okay, I see what we did there.
0: This will be the first one to sell out. Or the girl that looks like Ella Langley on her shirt.
1: Oh, she's cute, floating around.
2: She does not have bangs, right?
1: She looks like Ella, banging,
2: but not right. Different hair. Okay. And is that why Florida is the shape that it is? George Washington said, "Let's turn a boot upside down and call it Florida."
0: I don't know.
2: Is that?
0: It's a collectible, though.
3: I wasn't paying that much attention in class that day, but what I do know is that there are still some tickets available for tonight, and that all-in pricing starting at just $40. So that's less than $6 an artist for 7 people tonight. Yeah. Now, I did pay attention to math, clearly.
1: That's pretty good.
3: Right? That's pretty good, right? You can get them still, K923Orlando.com.
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0: 92.3, Orlando's number one for new country. All-Star Jam Day, my favorite day of the year.
1: I know. It feels like Christmas morning. I was actually just out there listening to some of the sound check, and I will say Cole Swindell is going to be playing a new song.
0: New?
2: Hey,
3: is it the Bronco one? I'm actually going live on our Instagram.
1: The Bronco one.
0: But if you want to know what song it's going to be, along with however many other number one songs these artists have, you can still get your tickets.
1: Yes. All in, $40. Canadi23Orlando.com.
0: And I do know there were some floor tickets that have opened up that are about $100.
1: Oh.
4: Yay, yay.
0: You want to get right up there close to the front.
4: Giving all the secrets.
0: You got to be in.

0: Ready to make some history. Man, we're doing it again. It is Obi, Chloe, Slater. We've got Melissa in here, Jay, and it's another All-Star Jam. This is the 31st time that we throw it.
1: I have a question. Chloe, how many times this year have you said, this show is older than me?
2: Actually, not that much. You made a reference to it on air a couple times, Obi.
0: I did. Well, I mean, there's a lot of people that they're listening to the All-Star Jam, and they're like, I've been here forever, and then there are other people that it's brand spanking new to them.
3: Tally board says 8, by the way.
2: Whatever. I'll be 30 this year, okay? Let me have it for a few more months.

0: K923, Orlando's number one for new country. It's Obi, Chloe, Slater, Melissa, Jay here at All Star Jam. And I would say this is the first year that we honestly don't match. Usually one of us shows up in like a similar color.
1: You and Obi match because you have flowers. He's wearing maroon. Me and Slater kind of match a little bit with our bandana.
2: Mm-hmm. Jay's wearing his traditional black.
1: Jay and I look the most matching.
3: Well, and to be honest, I was waiting to see what everybody else was wearing before I actually put on my clothes because I have 3 outfit changes tonight. That's why I'm still in shorts. So I'm going to look like somebody. I'll tell you right now, but I'm not going to tell you which one. But I will match somebody.
4: That's cool.
0: Wait, are you going to go for the overall look for Zach John King?
3: No, they don't make my size.
4: I stitched 2 of these together for me.
5: 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Oh, man. Come out. Make some history with us. You still have time to get your tickets, so this way you can be a part of this. And tell everybody tomorrow you were here at the K923 All-Star Jam.
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0: K92.3, Orlando's number one for new country. And listen, as much as we would love every single person listening to be here tonight, we know that sometimes that's not possible. So if you cannot come tonight, just know that tomorrow morning, Obi, Chloe, and Slater will have all the content, interviews, everything, plus $1,000 cash.
1: Yes. 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
2: 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The show starts at 7:30. You got plenty of time. 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
1: Surprise
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0: Yes, yeah, so that's a former K923 All-Star Jam artist right there. You know, I'm excited. As a matter of fact, we got to talk about who we're excited to see because Chris Young, he's played the K923 All-Star Jam. And let me tell you something about him. He doesn't like to be outshone. He wants to be the star. So I'm excited to see him perform tonight because he's going to get on that stage and he's going to tear it up.
1: And you know what's crazy is last time he played with Morgan Wallen, who was on the first round. Morgan Wallen was so
0: good. That is crazy.
1: That's crazy.

0: Tonight is the night. Anybody else not sleep last night?
1: Me.
0: Tonight is the night for All-Star Jam. It's Obi, Chloe, Slater, me, Jay, and Melissa. Me, Jay. That's not my new name.
1: Me, Jay.
0: I got a question for you guys. Is there an artist that you've already seen that's on our lineup tonight that you're so excited to see again, or somebody that you've never seen before that you can't wait to see tonight? For me, Zach John King and Rodney Atkins. Never seen either one of them. Super pumped to see them tonight.
1: So Kelsey Hart, I saw him in Utah in January. One of the most energetic people on stage. So very excited because I don't think he's done a show here in Florida. So I'm very excited for everyone to be introduced to the live performance that is Kelsey Hart.
2: Yeah, Cole Swindell, it was 10 years ago he played in the same building. That was for the Pulse nightclub, Country Strong. Mm-hmm. 10 years ago, last month. So I think UCF's dying to see him.
3: I would say Dustin Lynch for me. Love Dustin. I mean, he's got some classic hits.
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0: K92.3, Orlando's number one for new country. You know, it makes absolute sense that everybody from around the planet comes here to enjoy themselves, whether it's our theme parks, our fantastic resorts. But man, we've also got killer music and a concert like nobody else in the world can do.
1: Yeah, we're throwing a little something. Our 31st year of the K92.3 All-Star Jam with Cole Swindell, Dustin Lynch, Chris Young. And we were just trying out the golf game we're playing because these artists, they are some of the best golfers in country.
2: Yeah, they played in college, right? College golfers?
1: Yeah, they did. George Birch.
2: And Chloe brought that up because Chloe just sunk a chip shot from like 12 feet away. If you follow us, K92.3 on Instagram, go watch this chip shot. This is what the country artists will be doing later, but Chloe just literally mic dropped on this. Yeah. It was amazing.
3: And the ones that can't play golf, we're just going to shame them.
2: Oh, absolutely.
3: That way they won't want to come back ever again.
1: Oh, my gosh.
0: Nice work, Chloe. Baby.

0: 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Not only are we putting on a huge country show with seven amazing artists tonight, a total of 46 number one hits, but...
1: That's crazy.
0: Did you guys see the money truck backing into the parking lot on Friday?
1: Oh, yeah, baby. I'm ready for that. Well, even though we don't get a cut of the cash. I know, but it's still nice. It's nice to be the bank.
2: $1,000 is coming your way starting. What time, Slater?
3: 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So that way, you'll win money till 5 o'clock with us.
0: Wow. Yep, five chances out of grand. 8 a.m., 10 a.m., noon, 2, and 5. Ooh.

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0: K923 Orlando's number one for new country. Obi, Chloe Slater, and Jay hanging out backstage, getting ready to be joined by Zach John King, Cole Swindell, Chris Young, the entire K923 lineup, a part of All Star Jam this year.
1: Was anyone nervous when they woke up this morning? I think it's, you know, those butterfly feelings. Like, I felt those.
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0: You're seeing that guy tonight at All-Star Jam. Dustin Lynch, K92.3, Orlando's number one for new country. It's OB, Chloe, Slater, Jay, Melissa, the whole crew's here, y'all.
1: Hey, and you know what? Shout out to anybody out there that you've got multiple talents, because our man Dustin Lynch, you know, not only is he a cowboy, not only does he like the wake surf, not only is he a pilot, but those of you out there that you have multiple talents, go get it.
0: Seriously.
1: Get it.
0: He's a golfer too, by the way.
2: Yeah, I had no idea that he was a pilot and that he could actually fly himself here, but I think that's why Melissa's not in here with us right now, because she's outside sound checking with Dustin Lynch.
0: Yeah, he does. He flies himself to shows all the time, all behind the scenes. So come on out. We're here at the K92.3 All-Star Jam. We'll see you soon.

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0: 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Man, we've been talking about it for the past at least month, if not 2 months. The K92.3 All-Star Jam. You know what it is to be at work and you're so focused in on a project and then it's time to turn that project in? Today is that day. And y'all, we cannot wait for you to grade us with an A paper here. The K92.3 All-Star Jam. We've been doing it for 31 years straight.
1: Okay, teacher. I see. You just poured some wisdom.
2: Those are my favorite tests.
0: Does

0: K923 there. That was Chris Young. We're backstage to the All-Star Jam. Obi, Chloe, Slater, and Jay. And guys, did you see what I got the okay to hide in the crowd tonight?
1: Yeah, I saw. Now, do I think someone's going to find this? I'm not sure.
0: Okay. Obi, it's back. I can hide the pickle.
2: Some traditions, right? Some traditions.
3: There's one person that's really excited about this, and
1: tell?
3: Three other people that are, okay.
2: Yeah.
1: can you give a clue?
0: Yeah, where it's going to be. Look on the K923 Orlando Instagram. It's on the story.
1: Okay.
0: A hint of where the pickle is to win exclusive merch for the All-Star Jam signed by the people here tonight.
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0: K92.3, we are live at the K92.3 All-Star Jam. Now, we're getting ready because those doors are going to swing on open. But hands in the air, those of you who love to collect things, whether you had a grandpa who collected stamps or you're somebody who loves to collect your Disney pins, collect your All-Star Jam shirts. You're going to want to grab this merch, man. This is the only time that we ever print it.
1: Yeah, the merch is really cool this year. I would say out of all the years, this has to be my favorite.
2: So
1: yeah,
2: I said the same thing.
1: Yeah, you did.
2: Mine is black and gold, so it's UCF colors, being a grad. This is where the show is. And yeah, I had no idea that the state of Florida was an upside-down boot until Melissa said it. I had no clue. It's so cool, so unique.
3: Yeah, you got to check it out. You haven't seen it already. You can pre-get the merch or just go up the stairs as soon as you walk in Edition Financial tonight. We'd love to see you out here.

0: 92.3 Orlando's number one for new country. It's Obi, Chloe, Slater, Jay, Melissa. Y'all, we're here at the Kid 92.3 All-Star Jam. But if you're not coming to All-Star Jam tonight, that's okay, because we'll take you along with you there on our Instagram. Know that money's back tomorrow.
1: Yeah, 5 chances for you to win $1,000. It's our country cash grab. And that actually starts tomorrow morning, bright and early, 8 o'clock with you guys, right?
2: Jay, you know what it is to send a kid back to school, right?
1: Oh, God, yes. Just happened this weekend.
2: Yes, it happens with us tomorrow morning. Replenish your bank account.

0: He's been on our stage before at a Jingle Jam. That is Nate Smith. Now tonight is the night, our 31st K92.3 All-Star Jam. Seven amazing artists, totaling 46 number one songs.
1: That's nuts, man.
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2: I like, people try to like learn the lyrics to the songs, right? And it's like, what songs are they going to sing? Well, you can check out the sound check, of which one definitely will be hitting the stage tonight from Cole Swindell.
0: Where can we see those?
1: Instagram.
2: Right on Instagram.
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0: 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Obi, Chloe, Slater, Jay, Melissa, we're here at All-Star Jam on my favorite college campus. Jay, I know it's yours as well.
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0: Here at UCF, and I've seen a lot of parents moving their kiddos in, so if you are in that phase of life, want to know that we're praying for you, we're thinking about you. Kids, give your mom and dads an extra hug because it's tough.
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1: Oh, I did the ride home. I gave my daughter a hug the other day, and I'm like, well, I'll see you, I guess, when I see you, because you're back in college now.
3: Oh, it sucks.
1: Oh, I did. Trust me. 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
3: It is the second saddest day as a parent. First is when you get the check of tuition. How much you owe.
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0: K923, we are backstage at the All-Star Jam. Obi, Chloe, Slater, Jay, and we're waiting for you. The door's going to open in a couple minutes here, guys.
1: Yeah, 6:30, and then the show starts at 7:30. So still, if you're trying to figure out what the heck you're going to do tonight, we still got plans for you. All-Star Jam's happening.
2: Jay, I love what you said earlier about, like, it's a Sunday night, people don't want to cook, so typically you go to, like, a restaurant or you order in. Well, how about you cancel that order? Get yourself some All-Star Jam tickets and make a memory that'll last over food that's going to pass.
3: Oh, wow. Hey. Oh, this is what it's like working with boys. Thank you very much.

0: K92.3, Orlando's number one for new country. How you doing? It's Adam. We are out live. They are, I should say, out at the All-Star Jam. And we got a little snippet, if you will, of Zach John King. So I'm going to give you a little piece of this interview. You can hear the entire interview tomorrow on the OB Chloe and Slater Show. Here we go. A little piece of it for you right now.
1: All right, you know us, these faces, Obi, Chloe, Slater, but this guy right here, man, we have the great Zach John King with us.
2: What's up, guys? Thank you for having me.
1: The first thing I got to give you credit for is the hat, man. What does that mean to you to wear that right now in front of all these people?
2: Well, there's two reasons. So I'm a Riley Green fan. This is his hat. Secondly, this is how I try to live my life as best I can, believing it every day. I don't always do a great job at it, but I'm trying to do a better job at it these days, and I felt like wearing something like this helps me stay on track a little bit more.
1: I love it.
3: You know what I always say? I end up in church on Sunday, and I'm like, God, I know, Jesus, you're good, and you forgive, and
2: yes.
3: We move on.
2: Yep.
4: Chloe and I grew up Catholic, so there's a lot of sins had to be confessed.
2: Okay.
4: Sometimes she'll bring it to the air, and I'm like, you still got to talk to them on Sunday.
2: Yeah.
4: It doesn't count.
2: Yeah.
4: Tuesday morning, confession doesn't stick the same.
2: I'm a Southern Baptist, so we didn't do the confessions were usually to my mom or the sheriff.
1: That
2: it was not
1: hilarious.
2: A priest.
1: Well, I'm a hardcore Jesus follower, and I'm working on these two. So
2: I love it.
0: And you can hear the whole interview tomorrow with Obi, Chloe, and Slater.
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1: 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Yeah, and you're managing these artists. That's a big job.
0: And in the last few years, there has been some hiccups at some shows. As people who have come to these shows know, there might be an artist or two that had to cancel last minute or a flight got delayed and the weather outside has been better. So I was just making sure everyone was in the state of Florida.
1: And everybody's here.
0: Everyone's here.
1: Hallelujah.
0: Everyone is here. The show will go on. It's going to be a good night.

0: K923, we're backstage All-Star Jam. Obi, Chloe, Slater, Jay, Melissa. And Melissa, is it true that there's going to be OBGYN out in the crowd tonight?
1: What?
0: Because there's a lot of baby-making there's music, and I want to make sure we're prepared.
2: There's going to be an OB. There's an OB.
3: That's right.
0: You know? And Melissa, is it true that there's going to be OBGYN out in the crowd tonight?
1: What?
0: Because there's a lot of baby-making music, and I want to make sure we're prepared.
2: There's going to be an OB.
0: Is it true that there's going to be OBGYN out in the crowd tonight?
1: What?
0: Because there's a lot of baby-making music, and I want to make sure we're prepared.
2: There's going to be an OB. I'll be your GYN. Where is your pickle?
0: Huh? Oh, it's somewhere in the crowd. It's taped underneath the chair, and there's no babies going to be made. No baby deals. Kinda like

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0: man. This is the whole crew. I absolutely love this family. We've got everybody from Jay, Melissa, Chloe, Slater, myself, Obi, and everybody who makes the All-Star Jam, who gives it its lifeblood. And listen, if you missed it, that's okay. That's fine. Tomorrow morning on the show, we're going to bring you all the sweet little nuggets of everything that took place tonight.
1: Yeah, and don't forget to cash money, $1,000. 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It starts at 8 a.m., but we're doing it 5 times.
2: Yeah, and you still don't have to miss it. 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
0: If you basically
2: 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So stop what you're doing. Put dinner on hold. Let's go. Let's see
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0: 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All right. 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

92.3, Orlando's number one for new country. How are you? Well, I'm not at All-Star Jam either. Maybe, to the few people that are in their cars still getting there, you're fine. 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And to those of us that didn't go to All-Star Jam, that's all right. 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

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All right, here's a trivia question with no prize for you. Just bragging rights if you can get it right. What is the highest grossing film of all time that's rated R? I'll tell you in two songs. Scratch your head.

K92.3, Orlando's number one for new country. How you doing? It's Adam. So what is the highest grossing R-rated movie of all time? Well, it used to be Deadpool and Wolverine, but The Odyssey just pulled ahead.

Sam Hunt on K92.3, Orlando's number one for new country. Thanks for hanging out with us on this Sunday evening. My name is Adam Alexander. I'm so happy you're here. And tomorrow, you're going to be happy you're here, too. 8 a.m., your first shot at $1,000 with Obi, Chloe, and Slater. 8 a.m., $1,000 bucks.

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K923, Orlando's number one for new country. 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This is Dustin Lynch, part of the All-Star Jam. Now, Obi, Chloe, and Slater will recap everything tomorrow, including an interview with this guy right here tomorrow morning.